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0: 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Monday afternoon, 96 the high today, 99 over the next couple of days. It's going to be super hot. Smoke doesn't make it any better. Thursday and Friday highs 93 to 94, then into the weekend dropping down to about 90.
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0: KRRR 94.7 KRRM, your brand of country on a Monday afternoon. Hope you've had a great day. We appreciate you tuning in. Carrie Alderson in for rain. Again, highs today near 96. Next couple days really going to be warm, and I feel like the smoke makes it worse, but 99 tomorrow and 99 on Wednesday, and a slight cooling as we get into the weekend.
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4: 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This week, Grants Pass Broadcasting and Rogue Credit Union salutes the Hidden Valley Mustang, Lawson O'Leary. Lawson has just completed his sophomore year and is an integral part of the Mustang baseball team and played this summer with the Grants Pass Nuggets Legion baseball team, performing as a pitcher and shortstop. Lawson, displaying a high baseball IQ, has 5 pitches he uses to challenge hitters with remarkable success. At shortstop, Lawson's mobility, either to his right or left, serves him well. And while at the plate, Lawson was hitting above 400 for the Nuggets. Although just going into his junior year, Lawson has his sights set on a junior college in Georgia, where he can also be a Mustang to play ball and study biology and history. Lawson credits his father, God, and his coaches for his baseball success. This week, Grants Pass Broadcasting and Rogue Credit Union recognizes our Athlete of the Week, Hidden Valley's Lawson O'Leary. 94.

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0: Rangers on the Double R, 94.7 KRRM. Great week at the Jackson County Fair last week. 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

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We are your brand of country. My name is Kerry Alderson. Been in today for rain. I'll be back covering for him again tomorrow. Hope you have a great rest of your night. Going to leave you right now with Alabama. Here's Southern Star. God bless you.

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2: 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And when you do, you'll be entered to win a pair of tickets to the McCaslin Rogue Valley Rough Stock Rodeo at the Josephine County Fair, Wednesday, July 29th. That's rodeo right now on KLDR.

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That's Tim McGraw on KRRM with Last Dollar. I'm Alex Bauer, stepping in from the newsroom to give you some updates on the Waldo Ridge Vista and East Evans Creek fires. We'll start with that one here. Progress continues to be made on the East Evans Creek fire as crews caught new spot fires and breaches of control line today. The Oregon Department of Forestry reports firefighters continued adding depth to mop up operations throughout the day. Cloud cover helped naturally decrease fire behavior, and resources pushed forward on connecting and strengthening fire line. The main fire has increased to 17% as far as containment. The Board Mountain spot fire remains the most active portion of the

0: incident. Structural Resources continued suppression efforts by providing a continuous water supply, and as a precaution, evacuation level 1 be ready warnings have been issued for zones JAC 161 and 204. The full list of evacuations you can find on our website, kjo.com, or over on our krrm.com. I'm going back and forth between all the stations every now and then. Either way, so again, you can check KRRM's website for that, or our Facebook page, as well as our sister stations, KJO and KLDR. We have it all up there as well as the Oregon Department of Forestry Facebook page, the Southwest Oregon District, Jackson County Sheriff's Department Facebook page, and Jackson County Fire District 3. Now, as far as Josephine County, firefighters quickly caught and contained new fire activity while strengthening containment lines and expanding mop-up operations on both the Waldo and Ridge Vista fires. According to the Oregon Department of Forestry, Waldo fire crews were quick to respond when three spot fires crossed the containment line, attacking and mitigating the new spots before they could become established. The main fire is estimated at 31 acres, and tonight, two 20-person hand crews, three engines, two tenders, and a dozer have been assigned to continue securing the fire. On the Ridge Vista fire, crews completed 30 to 40 feet of mop-up around the perimeter and have now mopped up approximately 15% of the incident. The Ridge Vista fire is at 15.5 acres. Tonight, two 20-person hand crews and three engines have been assigned to continue mop-up operations and strengthen containment. The official cause of both fires remained under investigation. There also remains a Level 1 Be Ready warning for zones JCU 512, 513, 514, 522, and 523. And again, you can find all of this information over on our website, krrm.com. And like and follow us on Facebook. We'll keep you posted over there and here on the air.
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1: 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This week, Grants Pass Broadcasting and Rogue Credit Union salutes the Hidden Valley Mustang, Lawson O'Leary. Lawson has just completed his sophomore year and is an integral part of the Mustang baseball team and played this summer with the Grants Pass Nuggets Legion baseball team, performing as a pitcher and shortstop. Lawson, displaying a high baseball IQ, has five pitches he uses to challenge hitters with remarkable success. At shortstop, Lawson's mobility, either to his right or left, serves him well, and while at the plate, Lawson was hitting above 400 for the Nuggets. Although just going into his junior year, Lawson has his sights set on a junior college in Georgia, where he can also be a Mustang to play ball and study biology and history. Lawson credits his father, God, and his coaches for his baseball success. This week, Grants Pass Broadcasting and Rogue Credit Union recognizes our Athlete of the Week, Hidden Valley's Lawson O'Leary.

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1: Grants Pass Broadcasting, along with the Rogue Credit Union, salutes the devotion to their sport and their teammates demonstrated by young athletes and weekly salutes one of these fine young people. This week, Grants Pass Broadcasting and Rogue Credit Union salutes the Hidden Valley Mustang, Lawson O'Leary. Lawson has just completed his sophomore year and is an integral part of the Mustang baseball team and played this summer with the Grants Pass Nuggets Legion baseball team, performing as a pitcher and shortstop. Lawson, displaying a high baseball IQ, has five pitches he uses to challenge hitters with remarkable success. At shortstop, Lawson's mobility, either to his right or left, serves him well, and while at the plate, Lawson was hitting above 400 for the Nuggets. Although just going into his junior year, Lawson has his sights set on a junior college in Georgia, where he can also be a Mustang to play ball and study biology and history. Lawson credits his father, God, and his coaches for his baseball success. This week, Grants Pass Broadcasting and Rogue Credit Union recognizes our Athlete of the Week, Hidden Valley's Lawson O'Leary.
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That's your cue to text in the keyword rodeo right now to the Lifer Line, 541-479-9898. And when you do, you'll be entered to win a pair of tickets to the McCaslin Rogue Valley Rough Stock Rodeo at the Josephine County Fair, Wednesday, July 29th. That's rodeo right now on KLDR.

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1: Grants Pass Broadcasting, along with the Rogue Credit Union, salutes the devotion to their sport and their teammates demonstrated by young athletes and weekly salutes one of these fine young people. This week, Grants Pass Broadcasting and Rogue Credit Union salutes the Hidden Valley Mustang, Lawson O'Leary. Lawson has just completed his sophomore year and is an integral part of the Mustang baseball team and played this summer with the Grants Pass Nuggets Legion baseball team, performing as a pitcher and shortstop. Lawson, displaying a high baseball IQ, has five pitches he uses to challenge hitters with remarkable success. At shortstop, Lawson's mobility, either to his right or left, serves him well, and while at the plate, Lawson was hitting above 400 for the Nuggets. Although just going into his junior year, Lawson has his sights set on a junior college in Georgia, where he can also be a Mustang to play ball and study biology and history. Lawson credits his father, God, and his coaches for his baseball success. This week, Grants Pass Broadcasting and Rogue Credit Union recognizes our Athlete of the Week, Hidden Valley's Lawson O'Leary.
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4: 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Well, welcome to Tuesday, and all of our early risers who are up and at them ready to go as we blast off into another day here in the Rogue Valley, and a lot to get to. Coming up in a few minutes, we'll get to country music news. Also, a few things you need to know about 640, and we'll play Snooze or Lose with Casablanca Coffee and Grill at about 6:50-ish here on the RRR as we get things moving along.
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1: Little Big Town will do a three-night Christmas show residency at Nashville's Ryman Auditorium. That's scheduled for December 8th through the 10th. Shania Twain brings her horses on the road.

0: She really does. The country superstar recently opened up for Harry Styles and his massive Together Stadium residency at Wembley Stadium in London. And during that time, she sat down for an interview with Seth from CBS Sunday Morning, where she talked about her forthcoming album, Little Miss Twain. When she was asked what an ordeal it is to bring her horses on the road, she and I admitted that it does take some planning, but it's worth it when she can do a leisurely stroll through Hyde Park in London. Can't even imagine how much it costs to take your horses overseas. Jelly Roll has released a poignant new music video. On Friday, he dropped the visual for his autobiographical song, Hands Up, on YouTube, which sees him visiting a real-life prison in California, performing for the inmates there. The music video shows Jelly arriving at San Quentin Rehabilitation Center in San Francisco while reciting a prayer and a voiceover. He continues the prayer as he stands inside the prison, surrounded by a group of inmates holding instruments. Jelly then enters the prison canteen, greeting hundreds of other inmates and shaking their hands. He then performs inside the facility with several inmates as his band. In an Instagram post, Jelly confirmed that the inmates involved in the music video are not actors before continuing to open up about the experience. While he's back home in Alabama, Riley Green likes to remain off the grid. During an appearance on this past weekend with Theo Vaughn, he was asked if it was true that he didn't have a computer. His response was, "I certainly didn't." He did say they got him one to do Zooms and stuff. He explained that he doesn't have internet because when he's home, it's a disconnect. That's the way he wants it. Darius Rucker isn't just tossing around the idea of retirement. The 60-year-old singer has given some serious thought and a pretty quick timeline to how he'll wrap up his career. Rucker was asked about retirement during a recent appearance on the Dan Patrick Show, and he got specific. Turns out the singer's planning to step away from full-scale touring sooner than most fans might think, with Darius Rucker saying he is going to retire in about 2 years. This year's biggest hit single, L. Langley's Choosin' Texas, has racked up its 14th week at number one on the Billboard Hot 100 and has tied a record held by Whitney Houston and Mariah Carey. Ella's song, which first topped the Hot 100 chart in February, ties Mariah Carey's We Belong Together and Whitney Houston's I Will Always Love You for the most weeks at number one, apart from holiday singles by female performers with no male-billed acts. The caveat is, of course, Mariah Carey's All I Want for Christmas Is You, which has totaled some 22 weeks across 7 years. So pretty impressive performance by L. Langley's Choosin' Texas.
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There's Rascal Flatts in These Days, KRRM with your brand of country at 94.7. Ashley will be in just a little bit as we roll into a Tuesday morning and just taking a little bit of a sneak peek ahead as we look to be in the upper 90s for the next couple of days. Probably going to top out around 97 this afternoon, 98 tomorrow, and then low to mid 90s for Thursday and Friday, and then Saturday and Sunday calling for a high of around 90-ish. And things trending very well for the following week. I really hope I'm not jinxing it because the Josephine County Fair is coming up, which, by the way, VIP tickets for Clay Walker are sold out. You can still get general admission tickets. 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So basically, the only way to win your VIP tickets is to keep listening to the Double R for your chance to get qualified to win those tickets and be in the Double R VIP area. And it's really that easy. 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And then we could invite you to come join us next Thursday night at the Josephine County Fair. 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And you can find out more on their website or on their socials. Check them out. And we'll be keeping you posted as we get closer to the fair coming up next week with the Double R.

0: to the McCaslin Rogue Valley Rough Stock Rodeo at the Josephine County Fair, Wednesday, July 29th. That's Rodeo right now on KRRM.
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Here's Waylon Jennings, and I'm a rambling man on the double R's. We get to a few things you need to know this morning. First one from Kobe. Fire crews have been making progress on two grass fires that broke out in Josephine County on Sunday. The Waldo fire has been remapped to just over 30 acres, while the Ridge Vista fire is over 15. The focus yesterday was to keep the fire within the footprint and continue mopping up. ODF Southwest said crews attack the fires with engines, dozers, tenders, and hand crews on the ground. Meanwhile, the air tankers, Type 1 and Type 2 helicopters with water retardant drops were utilized. ODF said crews had to be mindful of the proximity of the two fires to each other. The cause of both fires is under investigation. Evacuation notices on the Waldo fire have been downgraded to level 1. You can visit protect.genesis.com for updates. And from KDRV, firefighters battling the East Evans Creek fire caught multiple spot fires and repaired breached control lines yesterday while pushing containment to 70%. Cloud cover helped calm fire behavior in some areas, allowing crews to connect and strengthen more than 60 miles of control line built so far. Wind kicked up flames in other spots, sparking several new fires. The crews stopped while they were still small. The Board Mountain spot fire stayed the most active part of the incident. Fire jumped a control line on the southeastern side Monday morning, forcing crews to use heavy equipment and helicopters to catch it and tighten up that section of line. On the Canyon Creek spot fire west of Shady Cove, aircraft spotted small fires that ground crews quickly knocked down. Firefighters worked through the day to put out those new spots, and we're keeping at it overnight. Near Ramsey Canyon Road on the spot fire northwest of Whole Mountain, firefighters are close to finishing 100 feet of mop-up into the fire's interior on all sides. Structural engines and hauling water up steep ground to help with cleanup. On the main fire, crews mopped up 75 to 100 feet into the interior along the established perimeter. Night shift firefighters were strengthening the line across the incident. Fire crews are preparing for increased fire activity today and tomorrow with possible thunderstorms and hotter temperatures. From Kobe, Ashland residents are waiting to see what the city council will say about their request for a charter amendment that would allow citizens to vote on additions to their utility fees. The proposed amendment will go before the Ashland City Council tonight for discussion. It would require the council to receive voter approval for any additions to utility bill fees that are unrelated to utility operations. The amendment last went before the city council late last year and was rejected. Mayor Tanya Graham said that the city council established fees to pay for city operations was nothing out of the ordinary. At today's meeting, Mayor Tanya Graham plans to propose a structured process for the city council to receive feedback from Ashland residents before making final decisions on new fees in the future. From KDRV, Central Point Police Department is warning residents about scammers and their tactics, along with providing an upcoming presentation to the public on what to look

0: out for. The presentation will be hosted by the Central Point Police Department's Lieutenant Abbott, where he'll look to go over a variety of scamming tactics that commonly trick residents in the Rogue Valley. The police department's goal will be to inform about practical tips, warning signs, and protecting loved ones from scams. The presentation will be on August 5th at 2 p.m. and will last for 90 minutes at the Central Point Public Works Operations Center on South Haskell Street. For those wanting to attend, registration is required. And those are a few things you need to know on the Double R.
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2: That's right. 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Sunday.

0: Luke Combs, When It Rains, It Pours, here on the Double R. We have Celeste waiting patiently and still trying to wake up a little bit. Are you any more awake than you were a couple of minutes ago, Celeste?
1: A little bit, yeah.
0: Getting there?
1: Yeah.
0: Do you have to be at work or anything like that this morning?
1: No, I work for the school district, so I'm off for the summer.
0: Oh, very nice. Okay.
1: Yeah.
2: Nothing wrong with that.
0: You think you're ready for this?
1: I hope so.
0: All right. Ashley, do you think you're ready for this?
2: I do. I'm putting all the good vibes in Celeste's orbit.
0: Very nice. Well, if you can get three correct answers in 30 seconds or less, we'll get you set up with a gift card to Casablanca Coffee and Grill, all right?
1: All right. Sounds good.
0: Okay. Everyone's officially ready?
2: Ready.
1: Ready.
0: On your marks, get set, go.
2: What substance weakens Superman?
1: Kryptonite.
2: What were Jack and Jill going up the hill to fetch?
1: A pail of water.
2: What is the name of the cowgirl in Toy Story?
1: Jessie.
0: Well done, Celeste.
1: Ooh.
0: Very impressive.
2: You can enjoy some Casablanca Coffee and Grill on us now.
1: Perfect. It's my birthday today. I'll treat myself.
2: Happy birthday, Celeste.
0: Wow, very nice.
2: I learned this from, was it last week? Celeste and I were chatting on our Lifer line and learned, because she was one of our Jason Aldean ticket winners, and we were just chatting and learned our birthdays were a day apart from one another. So.
0: Very nice. Week to celebrate then. Any big plans?
1: Not really. We'll probably go to dinner. But we were at the lake over the weekend at Lake of the Woods, so that was kind of like my birthday celebration.
0: Nothing wrong with that.
2: That's a good spot to celebrate.
1: Yeah. And then, of course, Jason Aldean coming up. I'm excited for that. So that's kind of a second birthday present, but the first best one.
2: It's going to be such a good concert. You're going to have so much fun.
0: You're welcome.
1: Yeah, I can't wait.
2: Happy birthday. Love, Jason and Ashley.
0: Yeah. Don't say we didn't get you anything.
2: So let's swing on by the station. We're open 8 to 4 Monday through Friday, and we will have a gift certificate waiting for you.

0: Casablanca Coffee and Grill.
1: Awesome. Thank you so much.
0: You are more than welcome. Have a great day and happy birthday.
1: Thank you so much. Bye-bye.
0: Bye.
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1: Were you able to get the smell of burning out of your house yet?
0: No. I did move the microwave off the front porch last night. Moved it around by the garage. Because I noticed every time I stepped out the front door, it was even stronger outside where that toasted microwave was living.
1: Are you going to have to get a new microwave?
0: Oh, yeah. It's, I think I might have a picture of the inside. It's yellow. I mean, you could still use it.
1: I feel like everything would taste like that.
0: Right?
1: I can look at that picture and I feel like I know that smell and what that taste would be if you were to eat something that had been reheated back in there.
0: You know what this looks like or what it reminds me of? You know, back in the old days when a lot of people smoked inside?
1: Yes.
0: And it would turn the walls a different
1: color.
0: And
1: then it would drip.
0: Uh-huh. You could see the streaks down the wall.
1: My next door neighbor, Sharon Hockley.
0: Hello, Ashley.
1: When I was growing up with all our Pekingese dogs.
0: Grab some candy out of the bowl if you can get around the ashes.
1: She reminded me of the lady from the Magic Bullet commercial where they would like sit around in their pajamas and they were like smoking cigarettes and the ash was like 3 inches long,
0: yeah,
1: at the end. And that's all I would
0: like,
1: think
0: just
1: about.
0: Ash the cig already.
1: Yeah.
0: Seriously, you're stressing me out.
1: But it definitely, like, I can see that because it just, you get that yellow hue to everything.
0: Yeah.
1: Like, that's just what is.
0: I ended up opening up the cabinet that is.

0: directly or was directly above the microwave. It's in the corner of our kitchen. The microwave used to be in the pantry, but we moved it. I don't remember how long ago, maybe a year ago. Could be a little bit longer, but yeah, one of our daughters, I'm not going to mention any names. She's already heard enough from her siblings, and we were even telling her night before last when this happened, like, don't even worry about it. Like, it is what it is. It happens. Someday you're going to be able to laugh about it. Luckily, the house didn't burn down, but there was the biggest black cloud of smoke. My wife and I were in our bedroom, and we had the World Cup game on, and we were getting ready to do a little shopping, but we were going to wait till the game was over. And then the top ramen got put in one of those plastic containers that you put the water in and you put it in the microwave to get it done in just a couple of minutes, but there was no water put in the container. And when they initially yelled, it sounded like there was an emergency, right? You know the sound where you hear your kids say something, you know something's going on. My son had been, or he was, riding his dirt bike outside, but you could still hear it. So I'm like, well, clearly he didn't crash. That's what my wife thought too, but then she bolted out there. And the instinct was to just open the microwave to see what was going on. And that's when the giant cloud came out. And that cabinet above the microwave is still just permeated.
1: Oh,
0: and
1: I ended up,
0: we didn't have it open early yesterday, but then I opened it. I'm like, why do we not have this open? It's gross in there. Like, it's going to need to air out. A friend of ours gave us a couple of air purifiers, and then the neighbor brought one over that's newer. So they've just been working overtime the entire time. But you can definitely still smell it. Like, you think it's going away, then you go to sleep, you walk into the kitchen the next morning, and then you smell it.
2: Is it more in the kitchen, or, like, can you smell it in the rest of the house, too?
0: Mainly just the kitchen, okay. But it was in every single bedroom.
2: Oh, my goodness.
0: And it was burning my lungs. It was, like, we got everybody out of the house pretty quickly, but it took a few minutes to get, like, because we got the windows open, and it just happened to be at the time where the smoke had settled in town, but we had no choice but to open up the windows.
2: Right.
0: I even ran out to the barn and got the big fan that we use for the pigs, and it had shavings all over it and spider webs. I just ran it right in the house and plugged it in. There were shavings flying all over the place. I didn't even care.
2: Well, no, when you have a bigger emergency, those other things kind of just get overlooked as not being a concern.
0: It is disgusting, though.
2: Ugh.
0: It's like burnt popcorn, but worse.
2: Yeah.
0: I mean, literally dry ramen in a plastic container that's probably harmful enough to your health as it is without it being melted.
2: Sure.
0: But it matched. The ramen matched the black container.
2: How long was it in the microwave for?
0: Because what, do you usually put those in for 3 minutes, I think?
2: So, I've never had the microwavable ramen. I've always had, like, stovetop.
0: It's pretty slick. I don't know if it's the healthiest option for you. Well, first of all, ramen isn't to begin with, but then you put it in plastic, and I was even telling
2: you. Is it kind of like the Easy Mac, where you just add the water?
0: Exactly.
2: And put it, okay.
0: Yeah. They were making Easy Mac last night, but out in the motorhome, because that's where the only microwave is currently that's in operation.
2: Yeah.
0: Or usable, I should say. Yeah. Like, well, guess you're going out to the RV. Try not to ruin that one, okay?
2: That'll be a story to share years down the road.
0: Yeah, what do you do? I mean, at first, obviously frustration, but at the same time, it happens.
2: Yeah.
0: So, yeah. It's like, I'm never cooking again. I'm like, no, don't.
2: It's like a rite of passage to burn something in the kitchen.
0: I mean, when I posted the picture on our page, there's so many people that was like, been there, done that.
2: Uh-huh.
0: Give it 30 days. It'll be gone eventually. And all these different comments and suggestions as to what to do. But
2: does the microwave just go to the dump now? Like, how do you dispose properly of that?
0: I think you can. Oddly enough, I was just talking to the RV repair guy yesterday about the old refrigerator from our old travel trailer that we had to get replaced.
2: Yeah.
0: And he's like, oh, the only place you can get rid of this is White City because it's got all the coolant and whatever.
2: I was curious with the different mechanisms in it, if there's rules on what you can and can't do.
0: Yeah, I think it's different with the microwave, but I'm not exactly sure of all the details.
2: Sure.
0: Have to call some of our friends over at SOS and see what the scoop is.
2: Yeah, literally SOS.
0: Yeah, in more ways than one.
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2: 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More sunny weather and warm conditions today. One of the forecasts calling for 96, the other one 100. So I'm not sure who to trust here, but we'll just see. 66-ish overnight. 96 tomorrow, 94 Thursday, 92 Friday, then 89 on Saturday and 90 on Sunday. So I can get on board with that.
3: Yeah, that sounds nice.
2: 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Extreme temps across the United States, 114, the hot spot, Tecopa, California. Leadville, Colorado saw the low, only 41, which isn't terrible.
3: And 70 across the board in the Rogue Valley this morning. 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
1: I feel like with talking about your situation with your microwave and heating something up without the water can have so many other side conversations that come from that. And we did get a text from, let's see, it was Danielle, who said, my niece and grandson put a cup of noodles in my sister's RV microwave with no water. It was so bad.
0: Yeah, I'm not sure what's worse, having it happen in the house or the RV. Probably the house because you spend most of your time there. Either way, it's not a good situation.
1: Are there certain things you can do to alleviate the smell, like to get that, aside from the air pure, like the things that you guys are doing, are there other ways to absorb that scent?
0: Allegedly. There has been a handful of suggestions. One of my friends suggested getting one of those deodorizers that they put in cars.
1: Okay.
0: And her husband deals with cars, and he's like, you know, sometimes when they take a car in and it smells like pets or cigarettes, they use these foggers. It's kind of like the fogger you get when you're trying to get rid of ants or something like that.
1: Yeah.
0: Where you have to vacate the premises for a certain period of time.
1: Right.
0: I think they act in a similar way. But I was reading on the back of it, and it's like, don't put it on hard surfaces. Don't put it on plastics. Don't put it on countertops. Don't put it, you know, all of these things that you're not supposed to get it on. And I'm like, well, how's that going to work?
1: Right.
0: If you touch off the fogger in the kitchen, and is that really what you want to do? I mean, what's worse, the smell or chemicals floating around in the kitchen?
1: And sometimes with if you have pets, it's also
0: frowned
1: upon.
0: You can go outside, but you just don't know.
1: Right.
0: And I was saying, when considering the fogger, I feel like there are already enough chemicals in the air. I mean, it's burnt plastic.
1: Yeah.
0: And I know, like, when my wife went in to the scene of the crime, full steam ahead, and opened the door of the microwave, she had her shirt pulled up over her face, and this big black cloud came out. And then I go out there, and I haul the microwave out, but I'm, like, hacking and coughing, and my lungs are burning. I'm like, oh, this isn't good.
1: No.
0: Probably have cancer by tomorrow.
1: Kay says, if you boil vinegar, that gets skunk smell out of the house. And if you leave cups of ginger non-boiled around the house, that can also help.
0: It'll absorb somehow?
1: Yeah. Does baking soda do that? I know, like, you put baking soda in the fridge or in different drawers and stuff,
0: yeah.
1: And it will pull.
0: I don't know that I've ever had baking soda in my drawers.
1: Well,
0: or is that a move?
1: Baking powder, baking soda. Is baking soda?
0: It's baking soda that you put in the freezer, right?
1: You can put it in your fridge or your freezer, or you can put it in specific drawers. Like if you have like pots and pans or things that just sit,
0: yeah,
1: it helps remove odor. So
0: there was another suggestion from someone who cleans houses and would know. And I was even asking my wife yesterday because they came by. They're the ones that brought the first two air purifiers over. And she suggested something. And for the life of me, I couldn't remember what she said. So I was asking my wife yesterday. And she's like, I think it was such and such. I'm like, was that it? And it's kind of a tricky word to say. Kind of a longer word.
1: Yeah.
0: I don't remember what it was.
1: I feel like most people have had some sort of run-in with burning something. Many years ago, I was making hot cocoa, but it was not, you know, like the instant packet. I was making it in a pan on the stove.
0: Mm-hmm.
1: And I forgot that I was making it and had, you know, absentmindedly left the room, went somewhere else. And I remember smelling like a faint smell of chocolate, but burning chocolate, and that whole pan had to obviously be tossed out, but the smell it left behind, I remember trying to ask everyone I knew, how do you remove the burning smell? Because you can get all the fans and all the things, but that scent just
0: permeates
1: like the cranberries.
0: It really does. Ugh. It absorbs, soaks in, and yeah.
1: It's just there.
0: So, if anyone has any great suggestions, definitely whatever will suck the stunk.
1: Get it gone.
0: Out of that cabinet. But it is a great question. Like, what is the worst burnt smell?
1: Is this the new top of the list?
0: Well, I don't know. If you've ever smelled like burnt hair, that's pretty bad.
1: Yeah. Burnt hair is really high on the list of not a good smell.
0: Yeah. So it's definitely up there. There's no doubt about that.
1: I've always thought burnt popcorn, but I really think your situation, because I feel like I can smell it.
0: Yeah, it was like that, but worse. And I couldn't get it out of my nostrils. That's the thing. It just kept lingering. It was everywhere.
1: Ugh.
0: So, yeah. Like I said, if anyone has any good suggestions to soak or somehow absorb that smell out, it's definitely getting better, but it's still not great.
1: Well, we'll see if we can't compile a list of suggestions to try.
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1: We have some new recalls.
0: Great. That's all we need.
1: Why not?
0: All right, more on that for a little Big Town and a little White Church on the Double R.

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1: I saw this morning there's a brand of garlic powder that is being recalled.
0: And?
1: So it's sold nationwide and also in Canada and has been recalled due to possible contamination with a bacteria that's known to cause gastrointestinal symptoms.
0: Wait, hold on a second. So this is causing the same symptoms as the bad lettuce,
1: yes,
0: allegedly?
1: But it's different kind of bacteria.
0: But same outcome.
1: Yeah. Heavenly Spices. Have you heard of this brand?
0: I don't know.
1: You're not really looking at your garlic powder container.
0: No.
1: I am not familiar with this brand. It
0: good.
1: Yeah, I guess it is sold at Dollar General's, Dollaramas. Let's see. Very well known in Canada. It is a Canadian brand, but it is sold nationwide.
0: Oh, I see. Is it halfway to heaven or halfway to hell?
1: I think you should.
0: Because I feel like we're leaning one direction. If there's gastrointestinal issues and it leads to the involuntary cleanse, then I would say halfway to hell.
1: They made the announcement saying do not use, sell, serve, or distribute the affected product. So this is different than like some of the other recalls we see where it's like, oh, it's a voluntary recall. This is like, don't. Just don't even use this.
0: Don't tempt fate. It's not going to work out in your favor.
1: Which is obviously not good times. Pillsbury is also...

0: So recalling due to potential...
1: Oh, there's more?
0: Well, of course, there's always more. This one is a little different. This is due to potential glass contamination with some of their rolls, the hard roll dough and Kaiser roll dough. So if this is something that you have purchased in a store, these are obviously not something that you're going to want to make. It's a voluntary recall, but if there's glass within the product, I would err on the side of caution and just return it and come back.
1: What's worse, glass shards or the bacteria?
0: I think glass shards, because they can, I think they can puncture and do more damage, but I don't
1: want...
0: Are
1: you sure about that?
0: Well, I don't want either. I don't want to eat glass. Like, right. I just don't. Like, I think that that would cause more damage and the other...
1: Either way, it's going to hurt.
0: Yeah. The whole, the lettuce... Situation.
1: I was thinking about it last night when we were having taco salads.
0: Did you have lettuce?
1: Yeah. I gambled. But the girls did say they had some lettuce for lunch. And then one of the kids said, Mom, didn't you say your stomach hurt? She's like, yeah, but it's fine now. Wasn't anything major. So.
0: Did you see Kelly Clarkson?
1: No.
0: In her con? So apparently.
1: Did it happen to her?
0: Well, she wonders if she contracted the virus because she. I don't want to say what she stated in when she was on stage performing, but she had like a mid-show problem.
1: Uh-oh.
0: And what she ended up telling the crowd in Vegas afterwards was very descriptive, and I will let y'all go watch
1: so we need
0: the video
1: to go watch
0: yourself.
1: It.
0: It's pretty comical, but she believes she may have. She may have had the bad lettuce.
1: You know, I wonder how long the bad lettuce has been out there. And I don't know if I mentioned this or not, but there was a guy who races at the Speedway and he was up north and he had mentioned that he got sick and then got better for a couple of days and then got sick again. I don't know what he was eating, but it doesn't it seem kind of weird to get sick twice within like a 10-day period.
0: Yeah.
1: Like got better.
0: And then got back.
1: And then got
0: bad
1: sick
0: again.
1: So I'm wondering, like, are you hitting the drive through? Are you running for the border?
0: Goodness.
1: I have not asked. That was probably about a month ago. And I feel like we've been talking about this for a couple of weeks now.
0: Yeah, we have.
1: And it's very likely that it was out there for a while before people realized that that was the cause of the problem.
0: I think people have even had it and didn't know... Like,
1: they probably thought that's just a normal function. Sometimes it's like Russian roulette. You don't know when it's going to hit.
0: Right.
1: And it doesn't always hit. But
0: it's
1: sometimes
0: the luck of the draw,
1: it hits. Yeah, and you don't know until you know, and then it's too late.
0: Uh-huh.
1: When that demon starts creeping up in your soul, you got to go.
0: It's like one chalupa too many.
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1: That massive billion-dollar Powerball jackpot winner came forward, and not because they wanted to, but because of who they are related to.
0: Really?
1: Yeah.
0: All right. 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
1: If you think back to Christmas Eve and the insanity that was the Powerball when it got to $1.8 billion.
0: Yeah.
1: Everyone was buying tickets all the way, getting close to the Christmas holiday. And then we had the big winner. Apparently, this was the second largest prize in U.S. lottery history. And what's interesting is in the state of Arkansas, they have had to reveal who the big winner was because 6 months has passed. And because the person that purchased the ticket was also buying the ticket with their brothers. And one of those brothers is an elected official. And if you are an elected official and you win a substantial prize that is over a certain amount, you are not allowed to remain anonymous.
0: So because his brother is an elected official, they all got outed?
1: Yeah. Everybody got outed from it.
0: Interesting. I didn't realize that was a thing.
1: I had no idea it was a thing either. What's really interesting is how this all works, because that's such a massive amount of money. So with Arkansas law, any lottery winner that wins over $500,000 gets to remain anonymous when they claim their prize. However, that ability to remain anonymous disappears after 6 months because the brother is an elected official. I guess he is the mayor of North Little Rock.
0: Oh, His name is Little Rock.
1: Yeah, that's what I started thinking. I was like, oh, okay. And this person that ended up buying the ticket, obviously, because there's a stipulation in their law, and it's for any elected official of siblings, parents, grandparents, grandchildren, aunts, uncles, nephews, or nieces can only remain confidential for 6 months.
0: What if you're a second cousin?
1: That's a great question. It just says in-laws are not subject to that shortened time frame. So if you're married into the family, it's different.
0: Jackpot again.
1: So $565 million is what the person that bought the ticket got to collect after the deductions of $188 million going to the IRS. $31 million goes to the Arkansas Department of Finance. And
0: what do they need it for?
1: I think that's just how it works when you win a substantial amount of money.
0: It's so crazy to think about how much is taken.
1: Yeah. And like what you actually end up walking away with.
0: Yeah.
1: So if the prize

0: itself was the $1.8 billion, and you end up with $565
1: million. Which is a significant amount of money, but that's less than a third?
0: Yeah.
1: Right? Ish? Mm-hmm. Five is a million, a little over a million plus another. Yeah, it's less than a third that you walk away with.
0: Yeah.
1: That's insanity.
0: It is. It's like when you think the prize you're getting is substantial, and that's when more people are buying tickets because that prize amount right. just looks so, and then you end up with way less.
1: Well, there are some people that are convinced that there's some funny business when it comes to the lottery.
0: No. I'm sure.
1: I mean, wasn't there, I didn't read the files, but wasn't there a report in the Epstein files that he was somehow connected to a Powerball win?
0: Really?
1: I know that. Oh yeah.
0: Oh gosh.
1: Allegedly. Of course, because again, I didn't read all the files. I don't have time for that. But there was talk about that, and I think that's when speculation. Well, it was already ramped up. There are already a lot of people that talk about interesting winners, like the connections, the winners. Anyway, I won't go too far down that rabbit hole. But yeah, there was a lot of chatter about that. And again, I don't know how accurate it is, so take it with a grain of salt. You look for yourself if you're interested. But yeah, there was. Talk about that. I'm like, well, that's weird.
0: I always wonder where the money goes, period. Because they always say schools and roads. And I'm like, well.
1: It does good things. I'm not arguing with that, but I would like to know what good things. And I know sometimes they say, but it seems like a tremendous amount of money. And then they're like, oh, by the way, we need to raise your taxes because we can't pay for the schools. I'm like, wait. You
0: make it make sense.
1: What about all the lottery dollars?
0: Uh-huh. Yeah.
1: We don't have the answers. We only have questions.
0: That's correct.
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0: Jason and Ashley in the morning.
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1: There are some new snacks headed to the grocery store.
0: Do they sound good?
1: You know, younger me would have been real excited about some of these.
0: Oh, boy. So I could be excited about these, potentially?
1: Yeah, I think Bachelor Jason would have been real stoked, too.
0: Oh. All right, more on that next.
2: Yeah, kind of came back for a second cousin's wedding. 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Just in time for the rehearsal dinner.

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1: Totino's has busted out some new flavors that they're calling blasted pizza rolls.
0: What does that mean exactly?
1: It means the outside is blasted with other flavoring.
0: What type of flavoring?
1: The first option is blasted garlic parm. So it takes your classic pepperoni stuffed pizza roll and then they're coated in a garlic parmesan seasoning.
0: I like the taste, but I don't want it to linger. And garlic is one of those flavors that can be really good, especially in Italian food. But I don't want to be tasting it for 3 days.
1: Well, the other one is blasted nacho boom. So you get your cheese pizza roll, and that's coated in a nacho seasoning blend, kind of like nacho cheese Doritos.
0: Really?
1: Like that flavor on the outside of a Totino's pizza roll.
0: Here comes the boom.
1: Yes.
0: Ready or not?
1: The third is the zesty limon blasted, also with the pepperoni pizza. And they say that this takes on the flavor of like the Takis chips.
0: Oh, okay.
1: So you get a bright red chili lime coating. So you get a spicier level.
0: I wonder how spicy. Midzinger? Full zinger? Mild zinger? What are we talking about?
1: I'd like a mid zinger.
0: You know, eat in, eat out.
1: Maybe it's more.
0: I heard her say she would settle for a mid zinger.
1: Well, you know, depends on the day, really. I mean, if I'm going full send on a Totino's pizza roll, that's a lot of zinging going on. So.
0: Yeah, especially for you when it comes to the dairy. Where's the fake dairy in there?
1: Yeah, the jury's out.
0: Have you tried them?
1: I haven't had a Totino's pizza roll since we festivaled hard many years ago.
0: Oh, that night and morning was one of the worst of my life.
1: I remember.
0: I don't know if it was the Totino's pizza rolls that were deep fried in a hayfield or the ranch that somehow made its way to the hayfield.
1: I think it was a combination.
0: That demon in my soul was one of the worst demons I've ever experienced in my life.
1: I remember that. We're also seeing Welch's get into the frozen PB&J sandwich game, which I feel like y'all missed the boat a long time ago.
0: They're trying to do an Uncrustable or something?
1: Yes, that's exactly what they're doing.
0: Wait a second. Didn't somebody get sued for impersonating Uncrustables?
1: Trader Joe's.
0: Yeah.
1: Because they created theirs. But theirs are on the

0: shelf, not in the freezer. So but same thing.
1: Is Welch's going to get away with this, or is there some kind of copyright trademark situation?
0: It's a good question. They're calling them real PB&Js, but there's no crust. So it's very same situation. I have no idea. They claim that they have more protein than Uncrustables.
1: Oh.
0: 12 grams of protein, which they did, quote, 50% more than other brands. And they're offering mixed fruit spread, strawberry jam, and Concord grape jelly.
1: I do know that we have a decent stash of Uncrustables preparing for the fair next week.
0: The OG.
1: Yeah, those are great in a pinch, especially when you're at the county fair all week.
0: I don't really care which brand it is, but if somebody could make those gluten-free, I'd be very pleased.
1: Nobody's done that yet?
0: No. Not that I'm aware of. If they have, it's some off-brand that I'm not privy to.
1: Yeah, and it doesn't need to taste like cardboard.
0: And Capri Sun is putting a spin on their drinks by mimicking the look of the iconic yellow straw and creating Capri Sun Straw Pops, which are popsicles.
1: Oh.
0: With their flavors of drink in a bigger version of what the straw looks like.
1: That might hit.
0: Yeah, I think that that would be pretty delicious.
1: For sure. Anything else? Is there one more thing that you wanted to touch on?
0: Mickey D's is giving us new sauces. Apparently, this is something they do on the regular. And as of today, they are dropping a Caesar sauce for a limited time to go with some of their new options. They've got a bacon Caesar McCrispy, a Caesar snack wrap, and then their McCrispy strips. But they're encouraging you to use the Caesar sauce.
1: I'm not a Caesar guy at all.
0: It depends.
1: I have a kid that loves Caesar, and I'm like, you can have all of it. Which, by the way, I forgot to tell you about this. Speaking of sauces, when we ran for the border a week or two ago, can't remember how long ago it was, there was a guy who's
0: trolled
1: in.
0: Free bed lettuce?
1: Well, it was probably mid-bad lettuce. We just weren't aware yet. But there was a guy who walked in with a paper bag. What is this guy doing? You know, the full-size grocery bag. And he was, well, how should I describe this? Well, I just won't. I'll just err on the side of caution. But okay. He kept looking around, and then he'd go to the counter and ask questions. It was just a really weird situation. You could tell something was just off about it. And then the workers would look away, and he was fisting sauce packets into the bag and all
0: into
1: kinds of stuff.
0: Grocery bag?
1: Into the grocery bag.
0: Oh,
1: and all my
0: goodness.
1: Kids are like, I'm like, look. I'm like, what's he doing? I'm like, well, he is getting a really good stash built up. Mild and hot and everything else.
0: Oh, goodness.
1: He got the 5-finger discount and then some.
0: My word.
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2: Earlier this morning, we were talking about bad burnt smells due to a situation of some burnt top ramen in Jason's microwave. And so at facebook.com/morningswithJasonandAshley, we are asking you, what do you think the worst burnt smell is?
1: You know, I was telling you a few minutes ago off the air that I noticed that one of our lady drivers from the Speedway had posted a photo of a burnt electrical connection. And this was about 15 hours ago. And she said, looking for suggestions to get a burnt smell out of the cab of my pickup truck.
2: Oh, no.
1: And now that I look closer, it does look like she just commented 2 minutes ago on our post saying electrical fires in cars, or I assume burnt top ramen.
2: Yeah. I feel like a smell that's in the back of my thoughts when I think of burning smells is when the seasons change and you haven't had your heat on.
1: Oh, yeah.
2: Because I always go, it
1: burning
2: smells like
1: dust.
2: Burning. Just smells like burning. And it happens in this building. It's happened, you know, in my home.
1: I think it's probably worse at home because your house and my house both have pets. And so not only do you get the dust, you get the pet dander and pet hair.
2: Yes.
1: And I don't know. Let me back up. Let me rephrase that. Before Sunday, I would have said the worst smell when it comes to burnt is like burnt animal hair. You ever smelled that before? Or any type of hair burning?
2: My own hair, yeah.
1: My knuckle hair when I get too close to the barbecue. That happens. It's so disgusting. But there are definitely other things. We talked about burnt popcorn, which a lot of people have commented on that. Listen, Trish, I don't want to know the details of what she is referring to.
2: Uh-oh.
1: Did you see her comment
2: yet? I didn't.
1: Human flesh, for sure.
2: I don't want to smell that. Mm-mm.

0: No, thank you.
1: Mm-mm.
0: Beans? I don't know if I've ever smelled burnt beans.
1: I don't want to.
0: I don't either. We've seen eggs a couple times, toast, popcorn, gear oil, brakes. Goodness gracious. Yeah. These are all smells I don't want permeating my nostrils, for sure.
1: David, he left a couple of sentences. Heard your little situation on the radio this morning. By the way, thank you for making my mornings as I do. Enjoy listening to both of you on my way to work. The worst is overcooked fish coming out of the microwave. Yuck.
0: Yeah.
1: Could you imagine? I don't even want to imagine. I mean, putting fish in the microwave to begin with should be against the law. And you know me, I don't like rules and regulations. I feel like there needs to be one for this. But I can't imagine what it would smell like if you actually burnt fish in the microwave.
0: Oh, no. Mm-mm. No, thank you.
1: So bad.
0: I feel like I can smell all these smells just by reading the comments.
1: There is a comment that I will not read from Scott. And you don't scroll.
0: I will just
1: stop reading comments. You should not read this comment. It's not good.
0: Burnt rubber.
1: I don't even want to know.
0: Burnt rubber?
1: Yeah.
0: From the tires?
1: Yeah, but usually that's outside and it dissipates. I mean, if that was to happen inside your house.
0: Oh, gosh.
1: Somebody had their street bike in the kitchen.
0: That smell would never go away.
1: And, light the tires up on the tile or something, then, yeah, that would stink. But
0: Jim agrees. He says it doesn't have to be burnt. Any fish in the microwave is bad.
1: Yeah, agreed, Jim.
0: Yeah, that is high on the list of no.
1: So it seems like the consensus is popcorn, hair. I mean, really anything that you burn for the most part. I can't think of one thing that you burn and it smells good.
0: No, I don't think there's. Unless I'm making s'mores and like the marshmallow catches on fire. I don't mind that.
1: Right.
0: When you can kind of scrape that part off.
1: Yeah. Some people really like it charred. And
0: I don't want
1: it
0: charred, but sometimes what remains under the charred is pretty good.
1: When you peel back the layers of the marshmallow, it's like an onion, but different.
0: And then it's better. And they call the thing a
2: rodeo. That's your cue to text.

0: pretty good.
1: When you peel back the layers of the marshmallow, it's like an onion, but different.
0: And then it's better. And they call the thing a
2: rodeo. That's your cue to text in the keyword rodeo right now to the Lifer Line, 541-916-5947. And when you do, you'll be entered to win a pair of tickets to the McCaslin Rogue Valley Rough Stock Rodeo at the Josephine County Fair, Wednesday, July 29th. That's Rodeo right now on KRRM. Let's not beat around the bush. 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

0: Hey, it's John Anderson. I'm just an old chunk of coal, which, by the way, charcoal, you know, some people say charcoal filters. If you get a box fan, you put those on the backside. I know people have talked about that when there's bad wildfire smoke, when it gets in your house and all that. That was also suggested to me for the burnt.
1: To get the smell out.
0: Ramen situation. Yeah.
1: Okay.
0: Don't have a box fan. I did try dryer sheets, though, on the back of the big fan.
1: Yeah, I was going to mention dryer sheets, too.
0: My wife, I don't know that she quite believed it, but I'm like, you know what? It can't hurt. So.
1: Yeah, I think you could try anything.
0: I think the dryer sheets at least smell better than the alternative, so.
1: Yeah.
0: Anyway, total sidebar. As we get to a few things you need to know.
1: From Medford Alert, they report a 54-year-old Eagle Point man was killed Saturday evening after his motorcycle crashed into a guardrail along Highway 140 east of Medford, according to the Oregon State Police. Troopers responded to the single vehicle crash at approximately 7.05 p.m. on July 18th near milepost 6 on Highway 140. A preliminary investigation found that Brian J. Moore, 54, of Eagle Point, was riding a black Yamaha motorcycle westbound when, for reasons that remain under investigation, the motorcycle left the roadway and struck a guardrail. Moore was pronounced dead at the scene. According to Oregon State Police, witnesses reported the motorcycle was traveling at a high rate of speed immediately before the crash. Highway 140 was impacted for approximately 3 hours while the Oregon State Police Collision Reconstruction Unit investigated the scene. Jackson County Sheriff's Office, Jackson County Fire District, and the Oregon Department of Transportation assisted with the response.
0: From Kobe, fire crews have been making progress on two grass fires that broke out in Josephine County on Sunday. The Waldo Fire was remapped to just over 30 acres, while the Ridge Vista Fire was around 15 acres. The focus yesterday was to keep the fire within the footprint and continue mopping up. ODF Southwest said crews attacked the fires with engines, dozers, tenders, and hand crews on the ground. Meanwhile, in the air, tankers, Type 1 and Type 2 helicopters with water and retardant drops were utilized. ODF said crews had to be mindful of the proximity of the two fires to each other. The cause of both fires are under investigation.
1: KOBI-5 reports starting August 1st, Medford residents will see a $9.38 increase in utility rates for local maintenance and upgrades. The fee, which took effect July 1st, is increasing from $76.53 to $85.91 a month for single-family residential customers. It funds public safety, parks, street maintenance, sewer treatment, and storm drainage. $39 of the $85 fee will go towards sewer collection and treatment services, almost half of the increased rate. Part of the sewer portion of the utility fee will go towards state-mandated upgrades to the regional wastewater treatment plant, a project that costs more than $300 million. Updates to the regional wastewater treatment plant are currently underway, and construction is expected to be complete by 2028. Projects also included in the utility rate increase include funding the Fire Station 15 rebuild, the launch of Medford's third EMS squad, infrastructure maintenance, and more. For a full breakdown of how the funds will be used, you can go to the City of Medford's website.
0: From KDRB, firefighters battling the East Evans Creek fire caught multiple spot fires and repaired breach control lines yesterday while pushing containment to 17%. Cloud cover helped calm fire behavior in some areas, allowing crews to connect and strengthen more than 60 miles of control line built so far. Wind kicked up flames in other spots, sparking several new fires. The crews stopped while they were still small. The Board Mountain spot fires stayed the most active part of the incident. Fire jumped a control line on the southeastern side Monday morning, forcing crews to use heavy equipment and helicopters to catch it and tighten up that section of the line. On the Canyon Creek spot fire west of Shady Cove, aircraft spotted small fires that ground crews quickly knocked down. Firefighters worked through the day to put those new spot fires out and were keeping at it overnight near Ramsey Canyon Road on the spot fire northwest of Whole Mountain. Firefighters are close to finishing 100 feet of mop-up into the fire's interior on all sides. Structural engines were hauling water up steep ground to help with the cleanup. On the main fire, crews mopped up 75 to 100 feet into the interior along the established perimeter. Night shift firefighters were strengthening line across the incident. Fire crews are preparing for increased fire activity in

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0: Jelly Roll in Need of Favor on the Double R with your brand of country from the Bi-Mart studio.
1: I feel like this FedEx driver really took this moment in stride as he was delivering a package to a home in Georgia. And if you have packages that get delivered more times than not, whoever is delivering said package will have to take a picture of it to show proof of delivery.
0: Yeah, just in case somebody says, I never got that.
1: Exactly.
0: Yeah, you did.
1: So the FedEx driver drops the package off, and as he's backing up to try to get his picture, he trips and falls directly into the kiddie pool in the yard.
0: If it's this time of year, assuming this happened recently, and you're in Georgia, I'm thinking that feels pretty good.
1: Except for the fact that he fell in, phone in hand, and oops. I'm pretty sure the phone hit the water before anything else did.
0: I wonder how the phone fared after that, because I was just talking to someone the other day, and he said that his phone flew out while rafting the river, and he ended up finding it in the river.
1: Oh my gosh.
0: And it was still working. I said, did you put it in a bag of rice? Nope. Just went right back to using it.
1: And it just worked fine?
0: Yeah, so I don't know if the newer phones are more capable of being submerged in water. I'm not really sure. I don't want to try it myself. Plus, my phone is older, so I'm not really sure. I have no idea what they're capable of.
1: Right.
0: Like, I know you can get your Apple Watch wet.
1: I still take mine off. I don't trust.
0: So do I.
1: I don't trust it.
0: Well, you can get it wet right up to a certain point, but you can also put it in like water lock mode or whatever, yeah, which I think I've only done one time, but I always just take it off.
1: Yeah, I feel very weird wearing
0: mine's already
1: it
0: hanging
1: in water.
0: On by a thread anyway. Like it already dies at 5 p.m.
1: Yeah.
0: So it's already on its way out. So I want it just to live as long as it can. And then I don't even know if I'm going to replace it when it does die. But yeah, I'm like you.

0: always take it off.
1: I feel like that's just to prolong it.
0: Yeah. Or at least that's what we want to tell ourselves.
1: That is what I tell myself.
0: That's what we'll keep doing. But
1: I know that if I fell in somebody's pool in their front yard, I'd be fine with it, just based on the fact that it is so stinking hot out.
0: Yeah. I mean, at this point, you might as well just set your phone aside and any other electronics. Like, don't they pack around that thing, piece of equipment that they scan or you sign on it sometimes?
1: Yeah.
0: Set that aside. Set the phone aside. Maybe take your wallet out of your pocket and just get it all the way in.
1: Just take a little break.
0: Yeah, I already dipped half myself in there. I'm just going to submerge myself and relax for a few minutes.
1: Take off the shoes and just chill a while.
0: Yeah.
2: 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And spending the morning with Jason and Ashley.
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1: Another sunny and hot day today. Highs reaching 100. This evening dropping down to 66 and partly cloudy. Wednesday calls for a 20% chance of showers and thunderstorms after 2. Sunshine and heat, 101 expected tomorrow as well. And there is a slight chance of showers and thunderstorms before 8 p.m. tomorrow night and potentially in the evening, dropping down to 62 for the low. Thursday calls for sunny skies with a high near 93, and we're looking at 94 on Friday. Sunset this evening at 8:43, sunrise tomorrow morning at 5:56. The hot spot was in Tecopa, California. They saw 114, and the low was 41 in Leadville, Colorado.
0: Currently, Ashland, 77, 76 in Medford. Grants Pass a little bit cooler at 74. I did see that for certain parts of the state, different weather zones, as they call them, or fire weather zones, there is a fire weather watch in effect until Wednesday morning, tomorrow morning. So we'll see what happens. Maybe some thunderstorms in the forecast. Hopefully, if we get thunderstorms, they are the wet thunderstorms.
1: Yeah, we'll see how that goes.
0: Hopefully, that's the case. I did see someone posted a video, and they were rafting on some creek over in the Chiloquin area.
1: Okay.
0: It was raining.
1: Really? You know,
0: yesterday when that system moved through. So we'll see what happens. 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
1: I follow Exhibit on Instagram. Take me back in time, man, to the early 2000s when he had his show on MTV, Pimp My Ride, where you would see all these cool custom vehicles come in that they would just totally transform. And if you ever watched that show, he had a cat, Thundercat. And he shared on Instagram yesterday, that cat is still here.
0: How old is that cat?
1: Well, that show, I believe he started showcasing the cat in 2006.
0: So that was 20 years ago.
1: Yes. Thundercat's got some longevity.
0: What is the average age of a cat?
1: That's a good question.
0: What's the lifespan of a house cat? What do you think it is?
1: I don't know, 15 years? Average lifespan?
0: Okay. The average lifespan of a domestic cat is 13 to 17 years, which the average of 13 to 17 would be?
1: 15. Look at me go.
0: Did you peek?
1: I did not.
0: Right off the top of the head, huh?
1: No, I'm over here looking at West Coast Customs and Thundercat that's been around for quite some time.
0: Indoor cats frequently live 15 to 20 years with proper care. Lifespan is heavily influenced by lifestyle and health. Indoor cats live significantly longer than outdoor cats. They say that outdoor cats have a drastically reduced lifespan of just 2 to 5 years due to risks like traffic, diseases, and predators.
1: Interesting.
0: Breeds and genetics also plays a small part. Preventative care. Spayed or neutered cats live longer, often by several years.
1: Okay.
0: So there you go.
1: There you go. Who knew?
0: Glad to know the cat's still going strong. But it sounds like it's on borrowed time at this point.
1: Well, 20 years? Yeah, that's
0: already exceeding expectations.
1: Which is fantastic.
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1: Well, not a lot of sports news, but we'll get you what we have.
2: Mariners had a fantastic game yesterday. Cal Raleigh hit his sixth career Grand Slam. George Kirby tossed six strong innings. The Mariners blanked the Cincinnati Reds 8-0. With the win, Seattle takes back over the American League West lead by a half game over the Texas Rangers. They play again tonight at 6:40. And Nick Lompton's squeeze bunt in the ninth gave the Royals a 4-3 win over the San Francisco Giants in Kansas City. They play again today, that first pitch at 4:40.
1: Former Oregon State and current Baltimore Orioles catcher Adley Rutschman was placed on the 10-day injured list yesterday, the third time he's hit the IL this season. The Orioles say that he has left wrist inflammation. That doesn't sound good.
2: No.
1: Sat out the Orioles' victory over the Houston Astros on Sunday, which was Baltimore's seventh straight victory. And former Oregon offensive coordinator and new Kentucky head coach Will Stein took the podium yesterday at his first SEC Media Days, was asked why he thought he could win big at the school. His response has gone viral, saying, quote, "I think because of me, to be honest," end quote. In his first year as a head coach, after spending the last three seasons at Oregon, he has infused the entire program with that same shot of confidence. Kentucky players raved about the energy and belief he's brought to the program since his arrival. "It is to be determined whether or not he will be able to win at a basketball school. But I also saw yesterday," because being an Oregon fan, you see these things pop up. Some people were roasting him because of this. But there was a handful of people that said, "Oh, you do remember who won the national championship this year, right? At a basketball school. And if you remember, Kurt Cignetti at Indiana was making some very confident, bold statements when he got the job at Indiana." And some were saying, yeah, people were poking fun at Cignetti, that is, when he took the

0: Indiana job. Not saying that this is going to work out the same for Will Stein, but I mean, he's confident, and I don't know if it's what I would have said, but now we'll find out if he backs it up.
1: Yeah. I've been trying to follow along with, I know LeBron James is still in that free agency world. Yesterday's rumors were that it's narrowed down to three teams.
0: What three teams?
1: Cavaliers, Heat, and the 76ers.
0: So two of the three teams he's already played for?
1: Mm-hmm. The Warriors are kind of like the dark horse in the race. So there's a lot of speculation on the fact that a decision is supposed to be coming at any point in time.
0: Like the third or fourth decision?
1: Yeah, exactly. And I don't know if he's just letting the media have their frenzy with where he's going to go and the speculation that comes from that.
0: Yeah, but I saw something yesterday. He was talking about how he told his daughter and wanted her to hear it from him that he was going to a different team before she found out from anyone else, and that they were discussing possibilities, but that's about all I read.
1: Okay.
0: So who knows? But you're saying it should be sometime soon?
1: That's what the sources are saying. I also saw yesterday ESPN reportedly laid off their analyst Ryan Clark during the broadcast of NFL Live.
0: Oh, right in the middle, mm-hmm. Yeah.
1: Yeah, That's not good.
0: No, and there's also a lot of hot takes on that as well, because he's had a lot of hot takes.
1: There's always a hot take somewhere.
0: Hey, it's a rough world out there.
1: That's your sports report.
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1: Papa Murphy's is hoping that you save some money with your code word today. 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
0: That's right. And if you use it, you are going to be rewarded. And the code word today is bake. It's just four letters. It's very simple. Text it in to 541-916-5947. 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Wait, it's Friday. This is where you take advantage of the code today. And if you're not going to fix it today, you just put it in the fridge or the freezer.
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1: 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So when you are headed to work in the morning, all you have to do is text the word paradise to the Lifer line in a separate message than when you're texting in to get the Papa Murphy's bounce back.
0: A lot of opportunities to save money.
1: You can also keep listening for your chance to win tickets to the upcoming rodeo, McCaslin Rodeos, which will be a part of the Josephine County Fair next week.
0: It's coming quick.
1: It is definitely coming quick, and we would love to hook you up with some tickets. So make sure you're listening for those code words to text in. Tomorrow, we will give you a chance to win a gift certificate to Farmers. We'll have What Is It Wednesday? You'll find it at Farmers.
0: All right. On that note, I think we're going to get out of the way.
1: Cassie will be joining you from the Bi-Mart studio next.
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0: If you with the Quit and Kind here on the Double R. And hey, good morning. How are you on this Tuesday from the Bi-Mart studio? Don't forget it is a lucky number Tuesday. So swing on into Bi-Mart, check those numbers because you could win. All right. I'm Cassie Callis. I'll be keeping you company till about 2 o'clock today. Playing, of course, your brand of country. Some big names that we can look forward to this hour. How about a little Clint Black, George Strait, Alabama, and maybe I'll throw in a little Dierks Bentley, too. Leave it right here. This is the Double R.
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just getting started here on 94.7. It's KRRM. Well, last night, had some fun with the kids. It was really hot last night when the breeze finally started to blow. It was like, oh, okay. But my youngest, who is 9, and my niece, who is 7, decided that they wanted to set up a little lemonade stand out on the golf course. So my parents live on hole 8, and we all got together, had some Papa Murphy's pizza. It was so good. And the girls had their free lemonade stand for all of the golfers. It was Monday night, Twilight Men's League. So the guys were going by. And shout out to all of the guys who were so kind as to make donations and grab a little lemonade. Or maybe we even had iced tea so we could make Arnold Palmer's for the golfers out there. But it was so fun. Such a great time. And, you know, I feel like having a lemonade stand is every kid's rite of passage. And we're coming up on a day here pretty soon where there is going to be lemonade stands littered throughout Grants Pass. It's the big lemonade day, so mark your calendars for Saturday, August 8th, and you can still register your kiddos. It's pretty cool. They really teach these guys. They get like a little workbook, and they learn about like profit and loss and marketing and the ins and outs of what it really takes to run a business. And shout out to all the businesses out there that then partner, and they treat these kids so good because they get to come and set up in front of their business. I know that my daughter's done it a couple of times. We've been out in front of Casablanca downtown, and you know, Andy and Eric are like, you guys need extra ice, you need anything, we got you, just come on inside. Super helpful, really, really sweet. So thanks to all the businesses too that allow these kids to set up. If you want to get your kiddo registered for Lemonade Day, you can do it through the Grants Pass Chamber of Commerce.

0: 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And so, you know, like I said, it's just like a rite of passage for every kid to get to have a little lemonade stand. So more popping up in Grants Pass Saturday, August 8th for Lemonade Day.
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0: Alabama. Hi, Cotton here on the Double R. As we do a little chamber chatter brought to you by Evergreen Federal Bank, because they know this is chatter that matters. Joining me this morning on the line from the Medford Jackson County Chamber is Sean. Sean, good morning.
1: Good morning, Cassie. How you doing?
0: I'm doing great. Thank you so much for joining me today. Why don't you let everybody know your role at the Chamber?
1: All right. So my name is Sean Moses. I am the Membership and Development Director for the Chamber of Commerce here in Medford Jackson County. I'm relatively new to the role. Started in April. We had big shoes to fill from our previous Development Director, Kira Zavala, who's now the CEO of the Roseburg Chamber.
0: Oh, awesome. Yeah, Kira and I, we used to talk every single week. But Sean, this is so great to get to meet you over the airwaves. I'm sure you're doing a fabulous job. And I know for a fact, you know, membership to your local chamber is so incredibly valuable. Why don't you tell everybody a little bit about what membership can do for your business?
1: Oh, it's extremely valuable. So we have about kind of two avenues that membership entails. So kind of the first one is if you're kind of starting your business, getting off the ground, visibility, kind of getting involved in the business ecosystem, getting to know other business owners, other professionals kind of in the area. And that's a great way to get exposure through our networking events. And then the second avenue is kind of getting more involved in the community. We have a lot of action teams and committees that kind of range from natural resources, housing and land use, to transportation and advocacy. So those are kind of the two big things. It just kind of plugs you into the community real big and just kind of put in deeper roots into the business community and the community as a whole.
0: It really does. I think every business person really does know the value of networking, because it is true. Sometimes it's not what you know, it's who you know. And you guys really just offer so many different avenues and gateways that is really tailored for businesses to be able to achieve that.

0: 100%. It's kind of what we say around here. Your network is your net worth. You know?
1: Right, exactly. Well, you got a couple of events coming up that people can check out, right? We have Chamber Connect.
0: Yes, we do have Chamber Connect. That is at the Point Pub and Grill over in Central Point on the second Thursday of August. And that usually starts around 4:45 to 5 p.m. and it goes to about 7. And then we also have, on July 23rd, we have our greeters event. That's an early morning kind of mixer, and that one just gets your business name out. And that one's over at Banner Bank on McAndrews.
1: Perfect, perfect. And, you know, one program that you guys offer there at the Jackson County Chamber, to me, this just speaks volumes as to the value of the membership. If you are a business and you're wanting to join, but maybe you don't necessarily have the funding to be able to commit at the moment, you even have like basically kind of like a scholarship program that people that are already currently members of the chamber, they know how valuable this is. And so they have given to the chamber to be able to help welcome these businesses on board.
0: 100%. So we have something called the Dream Big membership, and it's a sponsored membership kind of by the bigger companies here. And they just want to get other business owners involved into the community just because, a stronger community, a stronger business community means a thriving community. So everybody's getting better. All of the rising tide raises all ships, right?
1: Absolutely, man. I can feel the synergy just working right now as we're talking. I love it. Well, Sean, thank you so much for joining us today. If somebody is wanting to join the Medford Jackson County Chamber, what's the best way to get them signed up?
0: Oh, the best way is to reach out to me directly. My direct line is 661-886-3485 or Sean at the Medford Chamber, and we'll get you plugged in.
1: I love it, Sean. Thank you so much for joining us today for Chamber Chatter, and have a fabulous rest of yours.
0: You too. Thank you.
1: And that is Chamber Chatter brought to you by Evergreen Federal Bank, because they know this is chatter that matters.
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3: 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Man, it was a toasty one yesterday. Medford did reach 100 degrees. Grants Pass topped off at 99. And today they're calling for partly sunny skies with highs near 100 once again. By tonight, partly cloudy and lows around 66. And then Wednesday, we do have about a 20% chance of showers and thunderstorms rolling into the forecast with a high of 101. Hopefully, fingers crossed, that if we do have to have some thunder and rain or

0: lightning, that it comes with a lot of rain because, man, right now our firefighters are giving all that they got around here in the area. It's crazy. Thursday, sunny with a high near 93. Friday, cooling down to 94. So there you have it. A couple more days of extreme hot weather, and then we should get back down into more of a seasonable flow.
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Randy Travis, Look Heart, No Hand here on 94.7. We're going to check in with Morgan Wallen. But, you know, Morgan Wallen recently was joined on stage with Ella Langley. And people were really confused why she was in a pink dress at first and then all of a sudden came out in a football jersey. Yo,

0: 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I mean, really, our list of heroes goes on and on, but we want more. 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

0: and Dunn with Only in America here on 94.7. It's KRRM. And if you've been avoiding buying the Taylor Farms salad at the grocery store, heads up, you do not have to do that. Actually, the FDA is apologizing to Taylor Farms after admitting it falsely linked the company's lettuce to super diarrhea. Yeah, that probably hurt business. So just so you know, you can go ahead and keep buying your favorite bagged salads. You're good.
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It's Garth with If Tomorrow Never Comes here on 94.7. I'll have a look at sports news headlines. Taking us closer, Alan Jackson. That'd be all right.

0: Sammy Kershaw with Vidalia here on 94.7. It's KRRM as we take a look at sports news headlines brought to you by the Insurance Lounge.
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0: Well, Cal Riley hit his sixth career grand slam, and George Kirby tossed six strong innings as the Mariners blanked the Cincinnati Reds 8-0. With the win, Seattle takes back over the American League West lead by a half a game over the Texas Rangers. The Mariners and the Reds will play again tonight at 6:40. And Nick Lofton's squeeze bunt in the ninth gave the Royals the 4-3 win over the San Francisco Giants in Kansas City. The Giants and Royals will play again at 4:40. And former Oregon offensive coordinator and new Kentucky head coach Will Stein took the podium yesterday at his first SEC media days and was asked why he thought he could win big at the school. Well, his response has since gone viral. He said, "I think it's because of me, if I have to be honest." In his first year as head coach, after spending the last three seasons at Oregon, he has infused the entire program with that same shot of confidence. The Kentucky players raved about the energy and belief that he has brought to the program since his arrival. And I love that. There you have it. A look at sports news headlines brought to you by the Insurance Lounge. 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

0: Tracy Lawrence here on 94.7. 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

Kenny Chesney and Live a Little here on 94.7. It's KRRM. And hey, big shout out to our friends with the Fabulous 50s Charity Car Show this last Saturday. And what a great warm-up for what is about to happen this weekend in Grants Pass. Details ahead.

0: Nitty Gritty Dirt Band and their classic Fishing in the Dark here on 94.7. It's KRRM. Well, I am very excited. My husband is coming back into town from his birthday fishing trip here pretty soon. And just in time for the big Cruise the Rogue that is happening this weekend. Because I'm hoping that he will get our classic truck out of the garage and we can go and cruise around with everybody. We have a 59 Chevy step-side pickup truck, which was so cool. We toted that thing around from house to house. And finally, about 6 years ago or so, we were able to restore it. It was the truck that his mom and dad took their honeymoon in. Like, it is so special to us. So if you have a classic, it's time to get it out of the garage. All the events are going to be kicking off here for this weekend when it comes to Cruise the Rogue. So they've been doing cars and coffee down at Wheelhouse. I saw them setting up for this the other day. Friday morning from 7 to 10, cars and coffee at Wheelhouse Coffee, which is at the Growler Guys. And then from 8 until 2 on Friday, they're going to be doing a downtown show and shine with classics and muscle. And then from 10 to 2, they're going to be doing live concerts on 5th Street. And then also there is a poker run in the Vineyard Tour if you want to go ahead and check that out at 11 a.m. Saturday, cars and coffee again down at Wheelhouse. There's going to be a huge show and shine in Riverside Park. And then also Saturday night from 7 until 9 o'clock up and down 6th and 7th Streets, it is the cruise, guys. It is coming back. So mark your calendars. I know we're going to be, I think, cruising around. I was telling the family, man, everybody just goes downtown and then like we can take turns throwing the kids in the bed of the truck and, you know, cruising them around and getting that whole experience for them. It's just such a fun, amazing family event. So Cruise the Rogue happening this weekend. And there's going to be some pretty big VIP icons joining us for this, including Richard Rawlins. Yeah, you know, the Gas Monkey Garage guy. Richard Rawlins will be here. Dennis Collins will also be here. He's on Fast and Loud. And then Alan Taylor is going to be joining us too. He is one of the most trusted voices in automotive media. So he's been running the drive for a lot of years. Really awesome to get to have these guys join us for such a cool event. CruiseTheRogue.com is where you can go to scope out the full schedule of events.
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0: next thing you know, here on 94.7, it's KRRM, and here's a little bit of a the more you know moment for you. The U.S. Department of Justice is warning of a scam that masquerades as local and county planning and zoning departments to extract illegitimate land use application renewal payments from local businesses and residents. So here's kind of the highlighted warnings. A common red flag of this scheme and related schemes is urging victims via email to issue payment. All right. They say that the malicious email requests originate from an email domain that is usa.com and provided by the mail service mail.com. That is a scam. All right. If it's from the city or things like that, you'll see stuff like grantspassoregon.gov, right? You need those .govs, not .coms. So just a heads up to you. They say that malicious emails may arrive shortly before or even concurrent to the time of hearings in order to add legitimacy to the lure. And malicious emails and attached invoices often include some actual legitimate information, which the actors may source from publicly available documents already. All right. So you're going to think it's very real, but it is very much so not. So if you get one of those emails, just really look at it extra hard before you do try to send off some sort of payments, because scammers be scamming. You know what I'm saying?
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Randy Houser, like a cowboy, here on 94.7. It's KRRM, playing Dina Carter and her classic, Strawberry Wine.

0: in I Told You So here on the Double R, the station giving you an opportunity to score tickets to the McCaslin Roughstock Rodeo. That is the entertainment for Wednesday night of the Josephine County Fair. It's happening on the 29th, brought to you by Affordable Truck and RV. And I got to tell you what, guys, did you go to the rodeo in April? Wasn't it awesome? It is that same company. It is a high-quality, amazing rodeo. They're going to have a bunch of different events, including bull riding. All right, it's going to be taking place in the arena, and you got to get your tickets. We are giving you an opportunity to win tickets here on the Double R. You got to just keep listening for that super secret code word to text in when you have that cue, and we will enter you to win. However, if you want to go with a bunch of people, which who doesn't, right? It's always fun to go to the rodeo with a crowd. Get your tickets at rodeotickets.com. That's where you can go to grab them. It's free fair admission, but you do have to have tickets to get into the rodeo. So totally worth it, you guys. It is an awesome, awesome show. And like I said, keep listening for your chance to win tickets here on KRRM.
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2: 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This week, Grants Pass Broadcasting and Rogue Credit Union salutes the Hidden Valley Mustang, Lawson O'Leary. Lawson has just completed his sophomore year and is an integral part of the Mustang baseball team and played this summer with the Grants Pass Nuggets Legion baseball team, performing as a pitcher and shortstop. Lawson, displaying a high baseball IQ, has five pitches he uses to challenge hitters with remarkable success. At shortstop, Lawson's mobility, either to his right or left, serves him well. And while at the plate, Lawson was hitting above 400 for the Nuggets. Although just going into his junior year, Lawson has his sights set on a junior college in Georgia, where he can also be a Mustang to play ball and study biology and history. Lawson credits his father, God, and his coaches for his baseball success. This week, Grants Pass Broadcasting and Rogue Credit Union recognizes our Athlete of the Week, Hidden Valley's Lawson O'Leary.
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1: Let's go ahead and take a look at the weather forecast for the Rogue Valley. Man, it is getting toasty out there, and we are not done. Probably going to top off at about 100 degrees today. By tonight, partly cloudy with lows around 66. Wednesday, we do have a 20% chance of showers and thunderstorms. I know. Dun, dun, dun. And a high of 101 for tomorrow. By Thursday, though, we're going to cool it back down. Sunny and 93. Friday, looking for sunny and 94. And Saturday and Sunday, both like 92, 93 degrees. So a couple more days, guys. We got this. Today, tomorrow, and then the cool down will happen. So just hang tight.
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Wide Open Spaces here on 94.7. It's KRRM. And what is everybody watching these days? I just started a brand new show this morning. I really like it. But the top 20 TV shows of 25 and 26 have been revealed. They have calculated. And let's see if maybe one of your favorites falls in the top 10.

When that song came out, it actually did make me want to have a guitar and learn how to play. It's Wynonna here on 94.7 KRRM, and no, I never did. However, I do own a guitar. Should probably learn how to play that thing. Top 20 shows of 25 and 26. What is everybody watching? Apparently, they have calculated all of the numbers, and this includes streaming and network shows. So it's literally anything and everything that you could watch. I've actually seen quite a few of these. They gave me the top 20. I'm going to give you the top 10. All right. Coming in number 10, it's an Apple TV one, The Pitt. And I do like that show. I really, really do. Number 9, High Potential. Number 8, Tracker. Another solid one. I know Ashley likes to watch Tracker too. 7 is Bridgerton. 6, Dutton Ranch. Then 5, Marshalls. 4, Landman. Woo, let's go Taylor Sheridan, right? Number 3, one I have never seen, and I can't believe this is number 3. Sean Combs, The Reckoning. Yeah, all about... Puff Diddy. Yeah, P. Diddy, Puffy, whatever you want to call him. Sean Combs. So I might have to look that one up and check into it. Number 2, another one I've never watched, His and Hers. That got 25.6 million streams. But the number one show everybody watched for the 25-26 season, Stranger Things. Yep. 32.9 million viewers, which I did also watch Stranger Things. But the one that I just started this morning, it's on Prime Video, Ride or Die. I'm actually kind of really digging it so far. It's pretty funny. I just watched one episode while I was getting ready for work, but great cast. And so, yeah, I'm in on that one. What are you

0: guys watching right now? Do you got anything good? I need all the good shows.
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0: You're cue to text in the keyword rodeo right now to the Lifer Line, 541-479-9898. And when you do, you'll be entered to win a pair of tickets to the McCaslin Rogue Valley Rough Stock Rodeo at the Josephine County Fair, Wednesday, July 29th. That's rodeo right now on KLDR.
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0: How about them cowgirls? George Strait here on 94.7. And hey, we have one more week of Patriotic Pets for our not-so-secret life of pets with Jason and Ashley. 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

0: Trisha Yearwood with Perfect Love here on 94.7. 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

Travis Tritt, Tell Me I Was Dreaming here on 94.7. And with that, my friends, my time is done. I'm Cassie Callis getting out of the Bi-Mart studio. Carrie is in for Rain. Yeah, he'll be joining you next. So stick around for all the fun here on the Double R.

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Blake Shelton on the Double R. It's 94.7 KRRM. Just a few minutes after 2 o'clock. Tuesday afternoon, Carrie Alderson in for rain again. Hope you're having a great Tuesday afternoon. We're in the Bi-Mart studio where it's nice and cool. Here's Tanya Tucker on the

0: It's the Double R, 94.7 KRRM. We are your brand of country. That's Alabama and Take Me Down. Man, it warmed up. It was a beautiful morning. Really, the first half of the day, just absolutely perfect weather. But it just, how I was outside, oh man, it is cooking. Let's take a look at what our temps are. It's saying 90 right now, 95 I should say. Still on track to get up to 99 or 100 degrees today for a high. 99, 94 tomorrow, 85 on Thursday, 84 Friday. And this weekend, really perfect temperatures, highs in the mid to upper 70s.
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On the Double R, 94.7 K, Double RM. Oh, we're just a little less than a week away. A little more than a week away next Wednesday. Josephine County Fair. And this guy's going to be your Thursday night entertainment. It's Clay Walker at the Josephine County Fair next Thursday night. Here he is on the Double R.

0: on the RRR 94.7 KRRM. 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

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We are your brand of country. By Mart Studio on a Tuesday afternoon. Carrie Alderson in for Rain. Right now, it's Charlie Pride.

0: Mary Chapin Carpenter on the Double R, 94.7 KRRM. Well, yes, the fair is next week. Next Wednesday, kicking off the Rough Stock Rodeo at the Josephine County Fairgrounds. 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

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My name is Carrie Alderson, filling in for Rain. Doing a little subbing

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We are your brand of country. It is so hot today. It was a beautiful morning. I was, of course, up and at 'em really early, and it was nice. And it's warm now. 96. Supposed to get to

0: Luke Combs on the Double R, 94.7 KRRM. Yeah, we told you we're supposed to get to 100 today. It's cooking out there right now. The weather this afternoon just continuing to climb. 99 or 100 today. Tomorrow, high near 94. Thursday and Friday, mid-80s. And then Saturday, Sunday, Monday, highs in the mid to upper 70s.
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George Straits on the Double R, 94.7 KRRM. Happy Tuesday to you. Again, Carrie Alderson in for Rain. Right now it's Ricky Van Shelton, 94.7. From a

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Power 94.7 KRRM. Making our way towards 4 o'clock on this Tuesday afternoon. Yeah, my name is Kerry Alderson, filling in for Rain today. Right now it's Sawyer Brown.

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1: Weather this hour brought to you by Rural Metro Fire Department. Highs today pushing 99 to 100. Currently, we are sitting at 97. 94 the high for tomorrow. 85 the high on Thursday. A big drop. 84 on Friday. Saturday and Sunday highs in the mid to upper 70s. And that's going to continue into the first part of next week. So temperatures starting to take a little bit of a dip after today.
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0: Keith Urban, Raise Him Up, the Double R, 94.7 KRRM. Again, Josephine County Fair, just a little more than a week away, next Wednesday, kicking off at the Rough Stock Rodeo. Thursday night, we better see you there. It's Clay Walker. It's going to be a great show. The legendary Clay Walker and the Monster X Tour as you get into the weekend. Looking like great weather next week as well. Keep it locked right here. 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

Michelle Wright, Jacob Like a Man, the Double R, 94.7 KRRM, by Mars Studio on a Tuesday afternoon. And I'm filling in for your man, Rain. He's all good. He'll be back tomorrow. Don't worry. He'll be back with you again.

0: in tomorrow. It's been fun. We appreciate you tuning in. Hope you're in a nice, cool, air-conditioned truck or office right now because it is cooking out there. High's pushing towards 100 as we get towards 5 o'clock.
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0: 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As a history guy, gotta see them. I really hope they didn't chop it up like I'm hearing. I really hope they did it. Entertainment or historical accuracy? I mean, they gotta sell tickets, so.
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And we're going to see him next Thursday night. 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